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1: Okay, then move on from Tanner McKee.
2: Yeah. And so...
1: that's a sixth rounder from 3 years ago.
2: They obviously like him. You know, they obviously like him. And, you know, these guys aren't projected to start anytime ever. But it just all depends on your I'm sitting here trying to rationalize why you keep four, and I can't.
1: I did. Yeah, that's why when I saw
2: I'm looking, it, I'm digging, I'm like, know, maybe there is no real reason to keep four quarterbacks on a roster. Period. It's just no reason. I mean, there's to keep three is a tough sell. Keeping three is a tough sell. Before?
1: Uh-huh.
2: Maybe they're stacked everywhere else.
1: Maybe.
2: Does one of these guys play special teams? One of the quarterbacks play special teams?
1: I don't know, man. Like, all of a sudden, with A.J. Brown out and questions about Mekhi Lemon, which actually started before the draft even happened, I don't even know how deep their receiver room looks in Philadelphia, which is not something that we were thinking about before. So anyway, we got a lot more on this. We got a lot of NFL preview to do. There are some things still kind of percolating in the baseball and the basketball world. The Kuminga saga continues with a new chapter. PCA continues to sort of try to cement his MVP case while there's negative news in the other direction about Shohei Ohtani as well. So we're going to get to all of that, but largely, we're getting you ready for a season that two Sundays from today is going to be absolutely unfolding already. We'll be in fact, the final games of week number one by the time we get together again in 14 days. So that is all ahead. That is Ephraim Salaam. I'm Mark Willard, and this is Fox Football Sunday.
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1: So
2: seven.
1: My man, I'll be shocked if the math even allows him to do four. There's not enough games. And there's a story, Dave Roberts literally came out yesterday and is like, he's not 100%. I don't know if we want to run him out there. So,
2: but what does he want to do?
1: Well, I don't know if who's making the call. I would imagine. I mean, this is
2: when you're
1: seven,
2: dealing with the best player in baseball.
1: He's also
2: you mean to tell me he has no say?
1: He's got a say, but I don't know if it's the final say. He's a $700 million investment, and I don't think the Dodgers want to just put him out there because he wants to.
2: Look.
1: This isn't his fault, man, but the award right now, with 25 to go, the award is Pete's.
2: Yeah.
1: Something's got to change.
2: Something miraculous happens when that boy gets on that mound.
1: Of course. He's the best player in the game, but he's not having the best season.
2: Like I said, if it takes 6-7 scoreless innings and a home run and a triple and a double, and that clouds all the other stuff. It really does.
1: I hear you.
2: And I'm not taking anything away from the argument.
1: He's been special, man.
2: Yeah, yes.
1: PCA has been special. He's been the best player in the game this year. Shohei's the best player in the game overall. That's just how I see it.
2: All right. Let's
1: fire away.
2: Let's go to your team. one of your teams. The Niners.
1: Okay.
2: And let's talk about one of you guys' wide receivers.
1: Ooh, which one?
2: Dejon Love.
1: Dejon Love. Yeah, not the actual Dejon Stribling. You want to talk about Dejon Love.
2: Dejon Love, your 49er receiver.
1: Uh-huh. Their quotes.
2: Who chose to go back to the Niners. You know, and people are giving him a hard time, and they're saying all kinds of things. And you know, he's explaining himself online because, you know, a lot of people don't understand how his words, my air quotes, football works. Mm-hmm. And so let's hear from him. These are his words explaining about the waiver wire and how things work in the NFL. All
3: right. Last year, this was after me and you stopped talking, I ended up breaking my pinky on my left hand, and I didn't clear waivers before the season started. And in the NFL, you have to clear three parts of a waiver. There's a mental part of a waiver, an emotional part, and a physical part. So you can clear one out of the three or two out of the three, and you'll still be on the team. You just won't have an official roster spot on the team, and you won't be activated to play. Mm.
2: That was him talking to a young lady he was, you know, in a relationship with.
1: Yeah, he sure was.
2: The fact that this is a thing.
1: Tell people what you're talking about, man. Right.
2: Dejon Love is... Well, he's been arrested by the FBI.
1: Correct.
2: Because he's been impersonating NFL player, most namely a San Francisco 49er, correct, a receiver. He wears number 7. And he's all over social media bragging about, you know, him being in the league and him signing. He even signed his contract on social media.
1: Yep.
2: The cameraman said, "Who'd you pick?" And he was like, I chose, you know, the Niners. And look, every post or every picture he has his helmet with him or something San Francisco on.
1: Right.
2: And, you know, I was just thinking to myself, how many times I was ever out in public anywhere with my helmet with me.
1: It's got to be zero, dog.

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0: Hey y'all, it's Charlie Starr from Blackberry Smoke. 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Even one drink could be too many. Don't let a good ride end the wrong way. 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We all stick around. 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
1: I don't think outside of the final week of the season, I don't think we're ever going to have load management games for quarterbacks.
2: I can only see it if it's like on a Thursday game following a Sunday.
1: I don't think you'll see it unless their playoff spot is decided. There's too few games. There's too much money invested in the position. There are four teams that kept four quarterbacks. I was wrong. See, the Browns aren't one of them because they put Dylan Gabriel on IR.
2: Ah, okay.
1: So that's do you want to take a guess at the four teams?
2: Four teams that I think the Dolphins only have two, actually. So
1: I think the Dolphins traded for McCord, so now they do have two. I think they only had one for a while.
2: No, I don't know who the four would be. Yeah.
1: The Philadelphia Eagles.
2: That's surprising, actually.
1: Have Jalen Hurts, Tanner McKee, Andy Dalton, and Cole Payton. The Atlanta Falcons have four. And Tua Tagovailoa, Michael Penix Jr., Cooper Rush, and Jack Strand. The Pittsburgh Steelers have kept four. The Mason Rudolph train continues with Aaron Rodgers, Will Howard, and Drew Aller. And the Minnesota Vikings kept four in Brosmer, Wentz, McCarthy, and Murray. So there you go. There's your
2: four. What do you think about Will Levis getting cut today?
1: I guess it just didn't go well, right? I mean, look how bad Cam Ward has looked.
2: Right.
1: And they haven't been able to get even an opportunity where people are talking about him starting. I mean, Mitch Trubisky blew by him on the depth chart. I think that's kind of problematic. Would you be happy if he was your backup, though?
2: No, I actually like McCord. Didn't I put him in the preseason Hall of Fame? Then we get him in.
1: You may have a couple weeks ago. Yeah. No ceremony this week, but you may have last week. All right, we got a break. When we come back, we're getting you closer to Arnie's picks. It's been great on the X tonight. More of your tweets coming up right here on Fox Sports Radio.
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1: Hey y'all, it's Charlie Starr from Blackberry Smoke. Y'all know our fans are like family to us, and family watches out for each other, especially when we're out riding. 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This little bitty town, it ain't nothing new. We all stick around. Ride sober or get pulled over.
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0: This has been an interesting preseason because there are position battles, and we have a few more to look for tonight. Why don't we start with backup quarterback? How's it going to be divvied up tonight? And does Sam Howell still have a chance, or does it feel like it's Joe Milton's job?
1: Yeah, we still haven't been told exactly, and we'll hopefully we'll get some answers before kickoff tonight. But I still think that this is Sam Howell is definitely in this conversation, and I think ultimately it's because he started off with the lead. I think they brought him in for a reason. They gave him $2.5 million guaranteed because they wanted to ensure that they had someone they could trust behind Dak Prescott. I don't think Joe Milton did enough last season to kind of warrant that expectation going into this year. But Joe Milton's looked fantastic, and I think that it's a testament to some of the work he did this offseason. And, you know, he said he did a lot of self-evaluation. He also said he had a daughter, which gave him more patience rather than being a little bit more hot-headed if he would have had a boy. And I think you kind of see some of that patience out there. He's able to, you know, stay in the pocket. He's not taking off and running as he used to. You know, even the last play of training camp was him stepping up in the pocket. Instead of running forward, he drifted left, threw across his body, and found Anthony Smith for a touchdown. I think he looks vastly different than where he was last year. And I think, to be honest, that's why I think he should have the edge going into cutdown day as QB2.
2: Are there other difficult decisions that Schottenheimer has to make? I mean, is there a Leafau or Sam Williams choice that has to be made from one of those edge rusher spots?
1: Yeah, for sure. And I think that, honestly, if you just look at the totality of the roster, there's a lot of interesting decisions to make from just a roster construction standpoint, right? Like we just talked about it. Do you bring three quarterbacks, or do you use that third quarterback spot to have another edge rusher, to have another corner, places where they might be, you know, needing some depth? I think Sam Williams versus Maris Leafau, to be honest, I think Maris Leafau has a significant edge there. And I think that roster spot, that extra one was taken when Von Miller was signed. I think safety is extremely fascinating. I think Julius Wood and Elijah Clark are two safeties that can play in this league, and both of them might not make this team because of just how the roster construction has to go. So I think it's going to be fascinating to see how they divvy up these final roster spots and where they choose to go heavy and where they choose to go light.
0: Are the starters pretty much set, or do you think the preseason that Jayshon Barham has had, does that threaten D. Winter's starting spot? Maybe not in week one, but week three?
1: Yeah, I think Jayshon Barham is kind of an inevitability at this point, to be honest with you, in terms of him eventually becoming the starting green dot linebacker for the Dallas Cowboys. And I think that's kind of wild to say for a guy that was half an edge rusher last year and half a middle linebacker. But the Cowboys brought him in with a plan, and he's lived up to that plan every step of the way so far. By the third practice, he was already rotating in with the starters. And I think that, honestly, that's where my thinking goes in terms of his initial role with the team. I don't think he's going to be the full-time, every-down linebacker for the Cowboys right away. I do think that they'll bring him in a rotational aspect to rotate with both D. Winters and DeMarvion Overshown, and allow those two to stay fresh, to use their best assets, which is to fly around, be physical, be fast, and make plays. And I think they're also going to use him as a disguise piece, right? Something where they can, hey, we'll have you in the middle as an inside linebacker, but because of that edge rush ability you have, we're going to put you down on the edge before the snap of the ball and give the offensive line a different look at the last second. Christian Parker wants to disguise. He wants to be able to do that. And you need players to be able to do that. And Jayshon Barham fits the bill.
2: We've heard so much over the last month during camp about the improvements to this defense. Obviously, it looks to be improved over that terrible outfit it was last year. Looks like the offense is back pretty much intact. So you

0: What's up, fellas? Mike Golic Jr. here. Labor Day weekend is back. Football, tailgates, and the grill's hot. But one bad play can change your world. You knock back a few drinks, think you're fine to drive, and that's how lives get turned upside down. 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So don't fumble it. 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So call the right play. Plan for a designated driver, a rideshare, or crash on the couch. Be the MVP this season. 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

0: Hey y'all, it's Charlie Starr from Blackberry Smoke. Y'all know our fans are like family to us, and family watches out for each other, especially when we're out riding. So before you or your crew get on your motorcycles, make sure you're good to ride. Even one drink could be too many. Don't let a good ride end the wrong way. This little bitty town, it ain't nothing new. We all stick around. Ride sober or get pulled over. The Ticket Ticker.
1: Ticker brought to you by Mark Spain Real Estate and Brad Thomas, Texas Day Brazil Sports Biz. Cowboys cut down to a 53-man roster over the weekend. Brian Schottenheimer doesn't like having to go through the process.
2: And that's the tough part of this weekend, because I am really proud of this team and how much we've accomplished over the past 7-8 weeks. And the human element of this is hard. We got a lot of really good football players, and it's hard to keep them all. You can't, unfortunately, keep them all.
1: 13 days remain until the Cowboys open the season at the Giants. Cowboys also make a couple trades on the offensive line. Dallas gets tackle Broderick Jones from the Steelers for draft picks and sends tackle Nate Thomas to the Texans for a seventh. And the Rangers' bullpen comes up big in a 7-4 win over the Brewers. Five relievers combined to give up just 2 runs and 3 hits. Rangers back at home against the A's tonight at 7:05. Diamond Talk afterwards here on The Ticket. 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That is The Ticket Ticker. 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
4: Good morning. It's 7:16 on The Ticket. It's Monday morning with the Musers, the last day in August, the 31st. Coming up at 7:35 in Weekend Digest, big series for the Rangers this weekend against the best team in baseball, and a big weekend for our very own Scotty Scheffler. 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
5: Thank you, Miller Man. Who was that that was just playing? Johnny Resnick's band? What are they called? Slide? You know that song, Slide?
6: The Goo Goo Dolls?
5: Goo Goo Dolls, yeah. That's it. That's still kind of real to me, damn it. Do you like 90s music?
4: Some of it.
7: It's okay.
5: Just okay, huh?
7: Yeah.
5: I think it was a golden age for music. What do you think about them apples?
7: Golden age, really?
5: Yeah. Yes, I do.
7: I don't know. I wasn't a real grunge fan. And
5: the last real golden age of music. That's what it's being promoted as right now, at this very moment.
8: Huh. Well, I mean,
5: the... The Ross Fire is now 31% contained by the Rachel Firefighter Service. The first time I heard that was when the reporters asked me. I really have no difference between my Lee Harvey and my Ross Geller.
4: No.
5: And that's one of the worst deals we've ever had.
7: How would you possibly know the full name?
5: Hey, I, along with a lot of other morning radio hosts, are claiming that right now.
7: No,
5: that there's not a lot of daylight between their Lee Harveys and their Ross Gellers.
9: Nobody.
4: George is right. You could have given me 5,000 guesses, and I could not have come up with Geller as his last name.
7: It's because with all the good television that's on now, he goes back and watches Friends every day.
5: Okay, that's a false claim.
7: No, it's not.
5: That's a false claim. I said that within the past couple of years, I had rewatched probably 15 episodes.
4: You do watch too much Friends.
7: Yeah. One episode.
5: I don't watch too much Friends.
7: Going back and watching one more episode is too much Friends.
5: It was interesting to go back and watch it because I...
7: See how not funny it was?
5: I would watch... There would be 3 episodes that would go by. Ooh. And I'd realize I haven't laughed really once. So... just Chandler's all annoying. R.I.P. I mean...
4: Mm-hmm.
5: Certainly. But, yeah.
7: Yep.
5: It was just of a time of the 90s. It was of the golden age of the 90s television. So
4: yeah, get over the 90s.
7: Yeah, no kidding.
5: Anyway, 31% of the wildfire contained as of Saturday.
4: At least that number's going up.
7: Yeah. They're getting there.
5: 85,000 acres.
4: That's holding steady.
5: As Craig said, at least that number's going up. And I'm like, well, no, we don't want
4: number.
5: It to go up too much,
7: that's,
5: do we?
7: That's
5: but okay.
7: What it's been for 2 days now.
5: No deaths or injuries were reported. That's pretty amazing. You can have a fire that big.
7: I know.
5: Now that, of course, is human injuries or deaths, I'm sure. Yeah, some animals didn't fare so well.
6: Livestock.
5: The Ross Fire destroyed 157 structures, 18 of which were homes. Another 140 structures damaged, but firefighters able to save 453 structures. So those are some stats for you. Speaking of firefighters rescued a dude who was having a medical emergency. He was a crane operator, so he's 200 feet in the air.
4: Damn.
5: He has a medical emergency. He can't get down from there due to his whatever his condition was. They didn't really say. But they had to get up there and rescue him and lower him down. And hopefully they fared better than... Remember that famous footage of some old woman that they were trying to airlift somewhere, but they didn't put her in the helicopter. She was on a gurney below the helicopter. Like on at the end of a 100-foot tether, and she started spinning wildly. Do y'all remember that footage?
8: Yes. Yeah.
4: Did that kill her?
5: No, I think she survived it.
4: That's pretty amazing.
5: But the footage was so ridiculous. Help me! Anyway. So they saved this crane operator. I wonder if it's hard to work a crane.
4: Mark.
5: I know it's hard to stop a train.
6: Yeah,
5: but
6: I don't know.
5: Is it hard to work a crane?
6: I bet it is.
5: Or is it just a joystick and the guy just, you know, has to nudge it over, nudge a little bit more, nudge it, and then hit the drop button where the crane claw can go down and try to pick up something.
6: The claw.
5: And it only picks it up one out of every 12 times.
4: I'm watching this old lady being spun on the gurney.
5: Yeah.
4: I don't know how she survived.
5: I don't either.
4: She was in her 70s.
5: I know. And the thing is... I mean, the RPMs on that is, what do you think? At least a couple hundred a minute?
4: Yeah, I think so. I mean, it's going fast. And if she's that age,
5: yeah,
4: to not, you know,
5: have their
4: black out or have a heart attack or something.
5: Her head pop off.
6: Jeez.
4: God, poor lady.
5: I know. Anyway, I want to work a crane sometime.
4: I bet we have a P1 that owns a crane operating company that would let you do that.
5: How do you get up to the top of the crane to go into work? Does it take you 3 hours to get up there to start your job?
6: Catapult.
4: I do think you have to climb.
5: I don't think they catapult people up there.
6: How
5: can they be that accurate?
4: The really big ones, do they have an elevator?
5: They must.
4: They have to.
5: So why didn't they just bring the guy down in an elevator?
4: Well, this may not have been a huge one.
5: 220 feet?
4: Yeah.
5: Oh, Craig's saying that's no big deal.
6: Just a big ladder.
5: Yeah, climbing up there. Yeah. But I want a crane that doesn't have a whole lot of controls. Like, it can't look like a cockpit of a 747. So, these are my demands.
4: You're not in a position to have demands.
6: Can't wait to jump on that.
5: You've never wanted to work a crane, or are you too scared of heights?
6: No, I just never thought about operating a crane.
5: Are you scared of heights?
6: Not a huge fan of it, I guess, but I've been up on roofs before, so yeah, I can handle it.
5: So yeah, you're authorized to operate a crane
6: sure.
5: if you've been on a roof before. So yeah, if I organized it, would you get up and... Okay, well, that idea didn't go quite as far as the end of the sentence. Wow.
4: Saved you some time and some breath.
5: I guess it did.
6: With most activities you bring up, I think I'm going to say, yeah, I'm good. I'm just good.
5: Don't you want to try new things?
6: No.
5: Gosh. You just do the same old thing
6: pretty
5: every day.
6: Much.

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0: Jerry Jones and company promised to be aggressive in overhauling a franchise worst defense. They submitted their initial 53-man roster yesterday. 17 of the 26 defenders on the opening day roster last season are unemployed today. Jerry Jones pleased with things.
1: I'm extremely pleased with Shoddy, the staff, what we've gotten done, and I really like the way that we are through the preseason, getting ready for our first game. We're all available, that we were counting on being available. It's a big deal. Proud to have it, yet we got to get a lot of practice in.
0: Dallas traded for a swing tackle with 38 NFL starts to their name. Broderick Jones acquired from the Steelers along with a fourth-round pick, Dallas trading away a third and sixth in next year's draft. Defensive tackle Aaron Donald officially coming out of retirement, signing on with the Rams on a one-year $20 million deal with playoff incentives. The 10-year pro joining a defense that now features the reigning defensive player of the year in Myles Garrett. And the Rangers salvaged a difficult road trip by snapping a four-game losing streak yesterday against Milwaukee. Texas, the third lowest scoring offense in baseball ahead of only Toronto and Seattle. We'll look to take advantage of an A's pitching staff with the Major's second worst ERA. It's a three-game series with the A's beginning tonight at 7. We will have Diamond Talk on the ticket. That is the Ticket Ticker. I'm Kevin Landrum, Sports Radio 96.7 and 1310. The Ticket.
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3: 12:52. It is lunchtime with the Invasion. Wrapping up on a Monday afternoon. Donovan Lewis, Matt McLaren. Well, it's funny. We just had this conversation about the Cowboys and looking at the running back room going, there is no way that that running back room is going to operate with only Javonte Williams and Malik Davis and Hunter Lipke. Well, sure enough, it's not. The Dallas Cowboys have claimed a player off of waivers, and they have claimed former Arizona running back Amari DiMercato. He had 44 rush attempts last year for 312 yards for the Cardinals. Of course, some of you may remember he played at TCU for a little bit in college. 27 years old. This is his fourth NFL season, and really his high in yardage was last year. The Cardinals, he was always like a, he was the Malik Davis of the Cardinals, honestly, is what he was. But they have put in that claim. And the Cowboys had two players whom they cut that were claimed by other teams. You saw where Julius Wood was claimed by the Miami Dolphins, who claimed seven players off of waivers, including Brady Cook, the quarterback, and Trevor Keegan, the guard, was claimed by the Minnesota Vikings. And I don't know why, but it's always good when I feel like your team cuts players and other teams want them, because that's normally what the Cowboys have been doing for years.
4: So, yeah, Amari DiMercato. DiMercato. Oh, my gosh.
3: DiMercato.
4: DiMercato.
5: Yeah.
4: He was in camp with the Chiefs,
3: Amari
4: Kansas
3: Lawrence.
4: City, when he got cut after spending those 3 years Arizona.
3: Yes.
4: And they were so decimated by injuries last year, Arizona, at the running back position, that he did get a little bit of run. So, yeah, it didn't make sense to me that they would just keep two running backs and Hunter Lipke as far as the running back room will go. But, yeah, now we have to know who's not going to be on the 53-man and who they cut in picking up DiMercato.
3: Yeah, because it will be someone. One of the names that we thought was on this team, who thought last night he was going to be on the team,
4: that
3: is probably not
4: made
3: going
4: every
3: to be.
4: Phone call out there saying that That's he rough. Made it, and now he's going to have to say he did not, because
3: you're
4: going to have to get rid of someone in order to bring him in. But
3: yes,
4: yeah, it just felt like the numbers, when you talk about the numbers of the position groups, and they had nine offensive linemen, and maybe, I don't know if it's cornerback, the one of the guys that they kept for special teams reasons. Maybe they won't be around, but we'll see what number, what name will come off the board for the Cowboys. And you have all the guys that they cut. Looks like now they're eligible to bring back on the practice squad. Right. And now they have those numbers, 17 you can keep on the practice
3: 16
4: squad?
3: 16 plus one from the
4: international
3: program.
4: Yeah, and I think they already have that filled out.
3: They do.
4: So you bring 16 guys back, and now you're seeing if Jaden Blue is going to be one of those guys on the practice squad. Are they done?
3: Phil Maffa, Jaden Blue.
4: Right. You're going to have one of the running backs, though, if not both.
3: Right.
4: I don't know, and maybe see which, if Anthony Smith, the seventh rounder that they had this year, the only draft pick that didn't officially make the team, that's not on IR, he got cut. You wonder if they're going to bring him back. on the practice squad. Marquez Valdez-Scantling, he didn't have to go through waivers because he's a vet.
3: Right.
4: So he just immediately became a free agent.
3: Sam Williams.
4: Yeah, Sam Williams. So we're just seeing if they're going to how they're going to fill out the practice squad and who's going to be around and who they are going to get rid of.
3: Yeah, and it's interesting, too, because I would imagine Keegan and the other offensive linemen they cut, the two big ones, Nick Leverett, were guys they wanted to have on the practice squad. So you got to think Leverett will be. Keegan, of course, as I mentioned, just claimed by the Vikings. But you kind of wonder about the Chaez Pete kid. If now that Keegan got claimed, if maybe there's a way to keep him on the practice squad, because that was such an inspirational story,
4: right?
3: That clip that went viral with him being the first member from the Navajo Nation. But we'll see. We'll see what they decide to do and how they want to piece this together. But again, we talk about this all the time, that the names that get cut that we would say, oh, man, I don't know. If
4: they, you're not going sure to get enough, them through waivers, right. And I wonder because – it was mentioned maybe they'd had a talk or two about one of the backup quarterbacks, see if they wanted to work out a trade, and it didn't go down. If you could have gotten one of those guys, I always feel like, if I would have said two names from the Cowboys would be picked up after they cut them, I wouldn't have expected those two that were picked up from the Cowboys.
3: Yeah, and it's interesting because Will Levis, for instance, the Titans cut him. He didn't get claimed. The only quarterback claimed off of waivers was Brady Cook, as I mentioned, and I believe DeMarcado was the only running back claimed. And so, kind of curious. I know the Raiders had the first in the order of waivers.
4: Right.
3: And the only player the Raiders claimed was a cornerback. And I don't know, maybe the Cowboys had their eye on him. And again, the 11 teams ahead of them in the waiver order, did maybe a player get claimed that they were hoping they had their eyes on for the secondary. But as of right now, that's it. So, Amari DeMarcado, the running back claimed by the Cowboys. And we'll have to see what roster move they make. But right now, we welcome in Sean Bass and David Mino.
5: Fellas, just a quick search of Emery DeMarcado, just to see what he's got.
3: Not much.
5: The first video that pops up on Twitter is him prematurely dropping the ball at the goal line last year.
3: Okay, very nice. So,
5: smarter than Jaden Blue.
3: He was one of those guys last year when the Cardinals went through all their running back problems that everybody in fantasy went out and immediately got and was massively disappointed in what you got for him.
4: Mm. Yeah, he had two games in a row where he got 64 yards against Seattle. Then he got 14 carries for 79 yards against Dallas. And that's pretty much it. He had an 81-yard game against the Titans, but he only had three carries, so he just bust out a 71-yarder. So, no, you're right. A lot of people probably went and got him. But
3: only one fumble.
5: Is he on your fantasy team, Matt?
3: No, so actually my fantasy team consists of...
4: Don't make me pull out the elf dragon on you, please.
3: No, it'd be fun to play in a league, though, because I don't play in a league that has defensive players, because I was looking earlier, and I would love to have DeMarcus Lawrence on my team.
4: Okay.
5: The best ever.
4: How you fellas doing? How's the weekend?
6: Great.
5: So good.
6: Great weekend.
3: The Hall of Famer, man. That'd be special.
6: So you guys
5: he worked
6: an
5: with Von Miller.
3: Donnie had an e-break.
6: Let's hear it.
3: When he flat out called DeMarcus Ware to his face, DeMarcus Lawrence.
5: Your real name is...
6: At least you didn't call him Chuck.
4: I did not. Man, I just didn't even notice. I'm just flying through, ending the interview, and everything is great. And then all of a sudden I hear, what the hell? What? What happened?
6: Oh,
4: damn. Did I say Lawrence?
3: He was so mad.
4: I know. He was really upset.
3: And he was trying to be
4: such
3: cool
4: a nice
3: about
4: guy.
3: It.
4: He was so mad.
6: He is an awesome human.
4: He is.
5: You did have a bro moment when he's like, hey, call me and after week six. And you're like, oh,
4: I know,
5: okay,
4: great.
5: We can be
4: and
5: friends.
4: Then I called him DeMarcus Lawrence. How about you call DeMarcus Lawrence then, partner? I'm not going to pick up.
6: Give Tank a ring.
4: Give him a call. What's on the program today, fellas?
6: Well, at 2:15 today, we're going to talk about Mino's latest obsession. That'd be fake NFL players.
4: Why are they
6: we talk about it a little bit Friday.
4: Now,
6: there's
4: right?
6: more news over the weekend.
5: That was just the tip of the iceberg Friday.
4: I know.
5: There
4: have the one guy,
5: so
4: they have a picture of the one guy pretending to be a cowboy signing autographs on a football. Like, so many gullible people out there.
5: How are people this dumb? Like, you don't even have to watch football. You have Google. I'm going to victim blame here. People are stupid.
3: That's what I wondered. Like, did you not Google the name? And well, he sent me a picture. So when you Googled him and he doesn't come up? I don't get it.
4: I think you should. You could see the guy that was pretending to be the 49er and watch his video from the beach and say, no, that dude is not an NFL receiver.
5: Look at his legs.
4: His feet.
7: When he's doing the karaoke. Right, and he just, this guy, there's no chest.
4: That dude is a receiver? Come on now.
5: 6'5", 210.
4: So many gullible people out there.
3: It's pretty amazing. The Brad Pitt story from a couple years ago was incredible, where that lady in the hospital was like, oh, I thought Brad Pitt loved me and was
4: Brad
3: giving me money.
4: And Brad Pitt is asking for money. The dude that makes $20 million a film is asking for money. And you believe it.
5: Yeah, tough times in the economy.
4: Brad Pitt.
5: Yeah, the writer's strike a few years ago.
4: just really got to him. All right, I'm sorry. I interrupted what's on the
6: shoulder. No,
4: what's on the shoulder.
6: That and some football. The Frogs were terrible. Yeah. We'll do that at 150.
3: Man.
6: You know.
3: Were they ever.
4: They were terrible.
3: That game was ugly.
6: It was awful.
3: Just from the weather, but the football in it was...
5: Every year, those Ireland games are gross because it's always rainy.
3: Yeah.
5: They're all tired.
3: Yeah, they just not good. Flew over there. They don't really want to play yet. Mm-hmm.
4: All right, this is that's the sweet spot next.
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9: We were working 9 to 5 when the news broke that Dolly Parton had gone to the Grand Old Opry in the sky. 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
6: That's right. 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
7: I was watching that TCU game this weekend, seeing a lot of shots in Ireland from the Irish pubs, and I was thinking, oh, that's a lot like Gillespie's. 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Great food, great drinks. A good place to hang out with the P1s. I go there a bunch. Sean loves it. Pretty much everybody at the station has been to Gillespie's. Lando, Jay King, good P1 hangouts. It's Gillespie's in Richardson at the Shire, right off George W. Bush and Jupiter. We'll see you at Gillespie's.
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10: Thank you, EA. A little stink fist here, huh?
11: Nice.
10: Sweet spot on a Monday. Sean Bass, me, David Mino. We got EA in for Justin, who's in a pool tournament. So hopefully he wins and can go to state. We got Ham, we got Lando, we got a big Monday show. Each day that passes, we get more and more gold audio from fake NFL players. So we're going to get to that at 2:15 today. College football's back. TCU took an L in Ireland over the weekend, so we'll get to that coming up next. Right now, 1:32 here on the Sweet Spot.
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10: And thank you, Ham. Let's keep talking Cowboys here, Sean, and some roster stuff. There's so much to get into, and we can keep going with running backs here. As I think roster cutdown time was 3 o'clock in the afternoon yesterday, and we start to see, like, little chunks at a time that, you know, we'd see a player or two.

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1: Very long road to hoe if Big Bill wants to stay, which I don't know if he does still. But he's very happy. Very, very happy. 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
2: Yeah, he didn't want to go out the way he went out last year. 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I don't know what level is acceptable for him.
1: Yeah.
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1: Yeah. I mean, I don't think that they look bigger than I remember him the year before. And that fullback slash tight end, that number 45, he looks the part.
3: Mm-hmm.
1: I don't know where that guy came from. He's good though. Quarterback, I don't know. Not real high on Billy Edwards Jr.
3: Well, he's already survived one game at North Carolina, which I believe exceeds his total turnout at Wisconsin. Where I want to say in the first quarter of the first game, he was out for the year with a non-contact injury or something. Something very Luke Fickle-like.
1: Well, it was pretty boring and it was pretty ugly, and there's a lot of work to do over in Fort Worth. All right, let's come back, because did we see the end of an era?
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